0: prayer.
1: The River, we're Brant and Sherry.
2: This really is a great question. What if we did a movie based on the book, Unoffendable? And I was just wondering who would play Sherry.
1: Why do I have to be in it?
2: I don't know.
1: Okay. All
2: gotta
1: right.
2: Be Carrie.
1: Okay.
2: Why can't you be in it?
1: All right. I'll be in it. That's fine.
2: I mentioned you in the book.
1: That's true. Okay.
2: So,
1: this music, like, is it like an adventure kind of?
2: I think it'd be kind of an epic adventure.
1: Oh, wow. Okay. Who's playing me?
2: Yeah. Who do you want to play you?
1: I'm always a fan of Regina King. So, she's okay. A great actress, TV actress. And, yeah.
2: Well, you're a big fan of Viola Davis, too.
1: I am a fan of Viola Davis, older. But I was going to say our ages don't quite match there. But,
2: all right.
1: Jada Pinkett. If I buckle down and lose a few pounds, but sure.
2: Okay.
1: Jada Pinkett, let's say that.
2: Jada Pinkett. For me.
1: Okay.
2: See, in my mind, now I would go with like a Chris Hemsworth, is that his name?
1: Mm-hmm. The guy who plays Thor.
2: Yeah, like he would have headphones on and be talking into the microphone. And
1: okay.
2: Stuff.
1: So you're going to have his Thor
2: sleeveless
1: stuff on.
2: And then like. All that stuff. I see myself kind of in that.
1: Okay.
2: In that realm.
1: All right.
2: I think
1: yeah.
2: It'd be the best.
1: Probably would have picked someone else, but okay.
2: You were going to say Mr. Bean, weren't you? But I see myself more like Thor. The River.
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12: Mid-50s, some clouds and fog, and then our Tuesday looks pretty good. A mix of sunshine and clouds, upper 70s on the afternoon high. Cloudy with a slight chance of shower popping up on Wednesday. Looks like we'll be in the upper 70s and then 70 and sunny Thursday. I'm meteorologist Steve Hamilton.
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1: We're Brant and Sherry on Uplifting and Encouraging the River.
2: Speaking of honesty, we got started talking about this, honesty and humility and what a difference it makes. Just saw this video. In fact, Sherry sent it to me. It's an interview of a woman, and she's a heroin addict. And the local TV news did an interview with her, and she has lived on the streets. She's got two teenage kids. Her honesty is so bracing. This interview is shocking to watch because of her honesty. She's saying, there's no hope for me. There's none. And the interviewer's kind of like, well, how could that possibly be? I mean, somebody could come along and help me. She said, no, there's not. The only hope is in Jesus, and I'm not willing to live that life, she said.
1: Right. I just watched that like, oh my goodness. I think because no one ever articulates
2: Nobody ever says that.
1: Yeah.
2: But it's true for an awful lot of people. She's mm-hmm. like, no, I see. He's like, well, how do you know that that's true? Like, why see that with other people? Mm-hmm. I mean, they are able to overcome this, to move up, but I'm not willing to do that. So there is no hope for me. Like, I know it sounds really depressing, but actually watching that was like, here's somebody being really, really honest. Because some of us do. Like, we'll walk away from God. We'll walk away, but we won't say it. We'll act like God walked away from us. We'll come up with reasons why it's his fault and not ours. And here's someone, the very one in a trillion type person, who would say, actually, I'm the problem.
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14: Overnight, we're in the mid-50s, some clouds and fog, and then our Tuesday looks pretty good. A mix of sunshine and clouds, upper 70s on the afternoon high. Cloudy with a slight chance of shower popping up on Wednesday. Looks like we'll be in the upper 70s and then 70 and sunny Thursday. I'm meteorologist Steve Hamilton.
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0: the river. We're Brant and Sherry.
1: We were just talking about worship. We can get thrown by this in this culture because we've kind of reduced it to it's music that you do on Sunday morning. But worship is every day, walking around, committing yourself, what you do, what you think, because you love God. It's a response to Him, like obeying. Sherry pointed out something awesome, and it's actually in the book of Romans, if you read this. Because we all want to know, like, what's God's will for my life? What does He want me to do? And we short-circuit the process because in that scripture, it says, first, you present your body, a living
0: sacrifice. You give Him you.
1: Right. So that's the worship He's looking for. So first, you say, I'm yours. And that means all the aspects of my life. Mm-hmm. And it's not that I've perfected it. It's not that I'm going to be perfect. It's not anything. But I know this is what I have to do. It's humility. And then it says you'll be able to see what the will of God is in your life.
0: But that's the first thing. That's the thing we balk against, quite frankly.
1: And we try to skip over that. Yeah. And then, God, I need a sign.
0: Right.
1: And, you can't skip that. That's the worship that He's actually looking for.
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0: 'cause you're good.
1: It's Brant and Sherry on the river.
2: That's true. Sherry was just making a good point. You should say that on the air.
1: Well, you were talking about how it's good to be in community where you can't opt out of people, that you have to deal with frustrating people.
2: Yeah.
1: It's also good to realize you are that person for someone else.
2: But I'm not. And so that's the...
1: I think we all feel that way. Like, we're the ones coming to this situation. We have to deal with all this spiritual immaturity and all this arrogance.
2: How do I put up with these idiosyncrasies, these weird people?
1: As if it's not us.
2: Right.
1: Yeah.
2: That's the old thing about traffic. Like, we talk about, you get frustrated in traffic. Like, where are all these people? Like, you're traffic. You are the traffic. You are the annoying people at work, too.
1: Yeah.
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10: The river weather. Overnight, we're in the mid-50s, some clouds and fog, and then our Tuesday looks pretty good. A mix of sunshine and clouds, upper 70s on the afternoon high. Cloudy with a slight chance of shower popping up on Wednesday. Looks like we'll be in the upper 70s, and then 70 and sunny Thursday. I'm meteorologist Steve Hamilton.
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0: You plant the seed, you watch it grow, and you thank God, the giver of new life.
1: This song can plant a seed of faith in your heart, and God will water it too.
0: Uplifting and encouraging. The River.

0: We worked together because I remember it was the first day on the job you said to me, I hope you're not put off by my way of being. That's one interesting thing to say someone the first day on the job. And I said to you, I don't care about disheveledness. I don't care about any of those other things that may annoy other people. As long as you treat me with respect.
1: Yeah. Okay,
0: everything else is fine. You know what I mean? Everything else is just stuff that comes along with friendship, stuff that comes along with coworkers, and relationship. What do you want? You want someone that's just like you?
1: No.
0: Yeah. You want someone who's different, quirky. Those things may rub you the wrong way sometimes, maybe not. But I think ultimately, if you're secure in yourself, that helps thicken up your skin.
1: I think you view me this way. I think I view you this way, although I think it's easier for me to you. But you take the bad with the good. Like, there's a whole package.
0: Yeah.
1: And I like the whole package.
0: I do too.
1: Like, with my friends, Sherry, other coworkers. Like, yeah. And maybe you can look at your own coworkers or other people and go, yeah, they're this, but they're also that.
0: Mm-hmm.
1: Honestly, that said, I don't have a list on the con side. It's just like, this is who this person is. Like you're saying, idiosyncrasies and all.
0: Mm-hmm.
1: And it's good. I like all of it.
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14: Mid-50s, some clouds and fog, and then our Tuesday looks pretty good. A mix of sunshine and clouds, upper 70s on the afternoon high. Cloudy with a slight chance of shower popping up on Wednesday. Looks like we'll be in the upper 70s, and then 70 and sunny Thursday. I'm meteorologist Steve Hamilton.
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0: It's Brant and Sherry on the river.
1: Yeah, we were just talking about this. A friend of mine says parenting advice isn't out there so much like it used to be. Like, it's just people are afraid to talk about it and stuff like that.
0: I think you should give some. You have two great kids, adults now.
1: Thanks.
0: And I think even if people say they don't want advice, I mean, parenting is, it's one of those things where there's no manual.
1: Right.
0: You're not sure you're doing it 100% right.
1: No, you never are.
0: You still don't. You can accept some wisdom, right?
1: Yeah.
0: So if there was one thing you could say to someone, what would it be?
1: One thing. Okay. If it was new parents, I'm going to think of something because this is too juicy of an opportunity to just give my opinion on something.
0: Okay. All right.
1: You know what? It's new parents. I would tell them about discipline, like really lean into it now, like early on, 2 years old, year and a half, 3 years old, very similar to teenagers. Just in terms of changes that are going on in their brains and stuff and behavior. But the rebellion, you can handle it now a lot better than then. Handle it now. Lean into it now. I know it's exhausting, but now is the, I would tell them that. Right off the bat, and hand yourself over to it. Reconcile yourself to the fact that I'm not going to let these kids get away with rebellion. It's never going to be a non-issue. But I think the payoff is later on, you're not going to have it. You're going to have it to deal with. It's a general rule. I mean, so it's just, but I would say, especially those first year, few years of a kid's life, like, man, that's the time you really
0: set the stage.
1: Can't just say, well, that's cute when they throw a fit. No. Think about what that looks like when they're 17. Handle it now and then save yourself a lot of pain later on.
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0: us with a sense of spirit as we start our day, as we go through the hardships of our day. 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I am Colleen, and I am the river.
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1: A stadium that fell silent. I'm Cindy Tang with Moving Moments. The midshipmen were winning, the crowd was cheering, and Navy football was at its finest. Then the announcer asked for a moment of silence to honor Naval Academy graduates who died in battle. Their names were on the Jumbotron. The entire stadium went silent. Hats came off, hands rested over hearts. You could hear a pin drop. It was one of the most powerful moments of respect I've ever witnessed. John 15:13 says, "Greater love has no one than this, to lay down one's life for one's friends." Those men and women lived that verse. They gave everything so we could live in freedom. So today, remember the brave souls who gave their lives for our country. Honor them with your respect, your silence, and your gratitude. I'm Cindy Tang with Moving Moments. Now it's your time to make a move.
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2: 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That is the part I can't get over. 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It's just four more kids, four. 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
6: Through May and into June, snowplows are kept busy at various places in the Western Mountains, opening roads and highways through the high altitudes. Some of the mountain roads are closed about 8 months out of the year and under snow from October to June. The National Park Service and its snow removal crews are busy across the closing days of May, digging out the highways of Glacier, Yellowstone, and Rocky Mountain National Parks. The aim is to open up the mountain roads by Memorial Day, or thereabouts, for the start of the summer tourist season. In some years, they get the roads open on schedule, only to lose a stretch later on as a result of a June snowfall in the mountain heights. The mountain roads are also closed now and again in early summer by the action of wind alone, refashioning the existing snow into snow drifts. From 15 to 25 feet of snow is often piled up along the newly opened Trail Ridge Road in Rocky Mountain National Park out in Colorado. This portion of U.S. Route 34 is the highest continuous auto road in the nation, and about 30 miles of it is closed by snow two-thirds of the year. Many of the great mountains of the West wear the white mantle of winter far into June, but the melting of snow proceeds quickly after the arrival of May. By June, the streams and rivers fed by the snow belt are generally at their highest levels of the year. In the Rocky Mountains and the Sierra Nevadas, the bare granite of the mountain summits comes into view by July, and by August, snow-capped peaks may be found in only about a half dozen places in the western states. Back with more after this.
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6: Only a few of the western mountains retain a permanent snow cap year-round. The foremost of these snow-clad mountain peaks is Mount Rainier in Washington State, where a permanent snow cap stretches down 4,000 feet below the summit. Perennial snow is also found on Mount Baker in Washington and Mount Hood in Oregon. The upper 2,000 feet of Mount Hood wears a snow cap all summer. Lesser snow-covered peaks may be found in late summer in Glacier Park, Montana, which also has about two dozen active glaciers. The farthest southern permanent snow cap in the West is on Mount Lassen in Northern California, where snow covers the upper 200 feet of the peak. Farther south in the Sierras and in the Rockies of Colorado, even the highest peaks lose their snow caps by midsummer. You find snow in patches on northern slopes and in protected gullies, though. The elevation marking the point where the winter snow melts away in summer is called the snow line. The snow line is just like timberline in that it becomes higher to the south and lower to the north. On the equator, the snow line lies at about 18,000 feet, but in the polar regions it reaches sea level. In southern Alaska, you get into the zone of permanent snow at about 5,000 feet. In Washington State and Glacier Park, snow line is near 10,000 feet. But Mount Whitney in California and Pikes Peak in Colorado are both too short to even reach into the zone of perpetual snow at their latitude. They would have to exceed 15,000 feet to wear a permanent snow cap. That's your Almanac this morning here on the Farm Hour. As always, hope you enjoyed and hope you'll stay tuned.
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6: 54 degrees in Worcester as we take a quick look at your five-day weather forecast here on the Farm Hour. 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Saturdays 9 to 3 and then closed on Sundays and Mondays. 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C&L Shoes, Route 301, just north of West Salem. Well, areas of sunshine today with an afternoon high of 78. Partly cloudy tonight then, overnight low 61. Sun cloud mix tomorrow, Wednesday a high of 76. And then sunny and breezy, less humid for Thursday, a high of 69. Friday, partly sunny skies and 72. And then as we start the weekend off on Saturday, sunny skies, a little cooler, with a high of 66. That's a look at your five-day forecast here on the Farm Hour, brought to you by C&L Shoes, carrying a full line of Carhartt workwear, plus Red Wing boots and Thorogood shoes. C&L Shoes, Route 301, just north of West Salem. More on the way. Hope you'll stay tuned. Once again, 54 degrees here in Worcester.
13: 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I'm Joe Everett. 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
15: We did manage to get some corn in the ground here the last few days. We're kind of trying to get ready for anything that we could potentially do next week, and hopefully we'll kind of cross that halfway mark next week with everything that we're planning on doing.
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16: It's been dry, unusually dry for May, but everything has come out of the ground. Fields are looking really good. We got a half an inch of rain two nights ago, which has really made a big difference. And I think the corn's going to really jump and things are going to start filling in. So as of right now, I'm trying to actually literally at this moment, I'm sitting in the tractor side dressing corn, trying to get a little bit done for we get our next round of rain maybe today.
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19: Weather, one story this week as we get back at trade after the Memorial Day holiday weekend. The other is going to be exports. Going home late last week, there were some significant corn sales that hit the marketplace, leading some to believe that on an upcoming WASDE, whether it's June WASDE or July, there may have to be a little bit of a change in exports. I'm not completely in that camp yet, but it's something to watch as the export totals get talked about more and more this week. I'm Ryan Martin.
13: 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July corn trading down 5 3/4 to 457.5. September corn 464.5, down 5 1/4. As we turn to soybeans, July 1186.5, down 10 1/4. August soybeans 1185, down 10 cents. And July wheat 636.5, down 9 3/4. As we look to livestock from Friday's close, June live cattle 249.30, up 15 cents. August live cattle 239.60, up 25 cents. June lean hogs 95.75, up 62 cents. And September feeder cattle 346.90, down $6.47. 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
23: Strikes have been a part of the push and pull between labor and management for as long as one can remember. While those strikes can bring plenty of tension, they usually don't result in what took place in Verdon, Illinois. The story is this edition of the American countryside.
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23: In 1898, a strike at the coal mine in Verdon, Illinois, resulted in the mine's owner recruiting men from the South to ride a specially chartered train to come here to break the strike. Michael Catchmar's parents were coal miners in the area, and he retells the story of that day in October of 1898.
0: When they got to town, the train slowed down to let the guys off, and things started happening. Because there was armed guards on the train, and there was union people out in the field on the side of the tracks.
23: The presence of striking mine workers and a trainload of strike breakers came to a boiling point.
0: Nobody knows who started or what happened, but there was this quick gun battle. The train turned on their speed, and they got out of town, and they went up to Springfield to get out of the trouble.
23: Four guards on the train and eight striking mine workers were killed, with more wounded. The governor of Illinois proclaimed that the National Guard would shoot at any train delivering more strike-breaking miners. Some in the area saw the striking mine workers as the instigators and wanted nothing to do with them.
0: The churches said, oh my goodness, this is terrible. You guys are all a bunch of murderers, you know, this and that. So then they had the boys, the churches didn't want them buried in their churchyards. I mean, their cemeteries.
23: The miners who were killed were not buried in church cemeteries, but the United Mine Workers began raising money for the men they viewed as martyrs for the cause of fair labor.
0: Within a year, they got money to buy their own cemetery. That was the start of the Union Miners Cemetery.
23: The Union Miners Cemetery was established in Mount Olive, Illinois, with the first burials from the ranks of those who died here at what was known as the Battle of Verdun. Traveling the countryside in Verdun, Illinois, I'm Andrew McRae.
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2: In 1936, only about 10% of American farmers had access to central station power. That meant that they would read books or their kids would study their lessons by candlelight or kerosene lamps. They wouldn't have refrigeration. They'd have to pump water by hand. Moms in the household, if they wanted to cook, would have to lug some wood to have a wood-burning stove. Washing clothes would be done in a washboard and a tub.
1: McLean's boss, Carl Elmshauser, also reflects.
3: My father was born in 1934, and the Rural Electrification Act came about in 1936. And my father was out in rural Nebraska. And it wasn't then until 1952, when he's a senior in high school, that they finally had power to the farm. Now, there's a lot of different reasons why it took so long. Some of that was some reluctance on the part of my great-grandfather to put the electricity on the farm. But just thinking for me that in my father's lifetime, electrification came to America.
1: More tomorrow. That's Farm to Fork. I'm Daryl Anderson.
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12: 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I'm Joe Everett. 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

0: 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Now we check in with Brianna Smith for this week's Between the Rows.
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2: We did manage to get some corn in the ground here the last few days. 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
3: It's been dry, unusually dry for May, but everything has come out of the ground. Fields are looking really good. We got a half an inch of rain two nights ago, which has really made a big difference, and I think the corn's going to really jump and things are going to start filling in. So as of right now, I'm trying to actually, literally at this moment, I'm sitting in the tractor side dressing corn, trying to get a little bit done before we get our next round of rain, maybe today.
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0: 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Here's the forecast.
4: We've got dry conditions over a large part of the state today, but moisture is lifting into Ohio from the south. I'm Chief Meteorologist Ryan Martin. Let's take a look at that Ohio Ag weather update. Once again, the day starting with sunshine in a lot of areas, clouds increasing quickly over the southern quarter of the state of Ohio today, and that's because moisture is lifting up through the deep south and the Smoky Mountains region. So I think we have to allow for some hit and miss scattered showers this afternoon in far south central parts of Ohio. But the moisture doesn't just go away. It continues to kind of lift north through the overnight and through tomorrow, all the way up to the U.S. 30 corridor tomorrow. I think we have to allow for on again, off again, scattered showers, maybe a couple of rumbles of thunder. A quarter to 1 inch of precipitation can fall over Ohio in that stretch. And then it all sags south and goes away. We are dry over the entire state for Thursday, right on through the weekend and through most of next week. Maybe some heat-based thunderstorms next week on a pop-up scale, but nothing dramatic. I'm Chief Meteorologist Ryan Martin.
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5: Joining me today is Amanda Schwartz. Amanda is a technical agronomist for DeKalb Asgrow. Amanda, an interesting spring once again. As farmers are looking at their fields, what are some of the challenges they're seeing, especially for those younger seedlings?
6: Yeah, absolutely. The challenge continues, that's for sure. So with some of those colder, wet soils, we're looking at increased risk of Pythium and Fusarium seedling-borne diseases. They attack the weakened seeds, which result in higher instances of root rot, seedling blight. Those seed treatments do protect against some of those things, but seed treatments are usually only good for 10 to 14 days. A lot of this corn crop is taking more than 10 to 14 days to get out of the ground due to the unusually cool weather we've experienced.
5: Well, as we look across the state, some folks in very much a delayed planting situation, others potentially considering replant. What conversations are you having with growers?
6: Yeah, I guess the one question I'm getting the most is, do we need to change maturities of our corn? And I would say no. Usually a good rule of thumb is just stay the course until June 1st. And after June 1st, speak with your ag advisor and get a good plan. If you want to make some changes, think about that. As far as seed treatments go, I would highly encourage you to continue treating your soybeans. Some of these wetter soils are going to be more challenging on young seedlings, of course.
5: My guest again today is DeKalb Asgrow technical agronomist Amanda Schwartz. Reporting for the Ohio AgNet, I'm Dusty Sonnenberg.
0: 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We'll be back with more as the Ohio AgNet continues.
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0: Welcome back on the Ohio AgNet. I'm Joe Everett. When we go to the grocery store, we see that meat prices are still on the rise, but despite that, U.S. meat consumption is still increasing. We get an update from Ty Higgins on today's featured audio.
10: A new market intel report from American Farm Bureau says demand for meat remains strong heading into summer, despite tighter cattle supplies, disease concerns in livestock, and ongoing inflation pressures. Visiting with AFBF economist Bernt Nelson today to talk about what consumers are seeing at the meat counter and what it means for farmers in 2026. And Bernt, your latest market intel report says Americans are eating more meat than ever. What's the data telling us for beef demand?
11: You know, prices for beef have been setting records now for really the past couple of years. Yet our demand has been stronger than ever, and that's been one of the biggest drivers in this market. This increased demand really goes back to the COVID-19 shutdowns. Beef really became the meat protein of choice for a lot of folks that were cooking at home. They were trying things out, and that flavor just became the choice for the American consumer. If we look at USDA's data, their latest WASDE report, they had estimates for 26 beef consumption at just shy of 30 billion pounds. This is up around 1.3% from last year. So this projection would be almost 8% higher than the pre-COVID era 2019 timeframe. And so that really shows where beef demand is continuing to be strong, even with these tighter cattle supplies and higher prices at the meat counter.
10: Let's switch over to pork prices. They haven't climbed nearly as sharply as beef, but what's the outlook for pork demand and production this summer?
11: So if we look at, you know, the number one selling cut of pork, the most popular cut of pork, pork chops, we're at about $4.33 per pound this year. This is up around 9 cents per pound from last year. And this shows that, you know, prices are up modestly. It's a pretty soft increase overall when you compare it to like the 15% year-over-year increase in most beef cuts. And this is because we've had kind of a gentle increase in pork supply, but we've also had kind of an increase in demand. And typically with the pork markets, we see demand stability. When you look back 10, 20, 30 years, U.S. consumption of pork is pretty steady. But what has happened is we've also seen an increase in the export market. Our pork supply is about 7 billion pounds more than what our domestic consumption is. And so there's a lot of exports that go out to countries like Mexico, Japan. This is a good market. And so strong demand domestically, along with a strong export market, has led to a gentle increase. Now, these guys, these hog farmers, had a really rough year in 2023. The losses that they felt are probably some of the worst that they've had in history. Now, in the last year or so, there's been some recovery, and it's been slow and gentle. The profitability has been there. But the curious thing about this comes in the last hogs and pigs report. We had a smaller breeding herd for our hog farmers, yet our production is up a little bit. So we're producing more with less. This shows the increase in production efficiency that our hog farmers have had. And they've faced some fairly serious disease pressures over the last couple of years. We have our porcine reproductive and respiratory virus, the PRRS virus, This causes a lot of problems with both farrowing sows and the piglets afterwards. And so they've managed to navigate these disease pressures and get more from less, even with these difficulties.
10: And chicken continues to be the most affordable option for consumers. What does demand look like for that sector?
11: Demand for chicken overall has increased dramatically over the last decade. If we think about what U.S. consumption looks like, it's up about 26% over the last 10 years. That's a pretty big increase, and it just shows that that is the preferred meat. Americans switch to that because it's affordable, because it's accessible.
10: That's Bert Nelson, economist with American Farm Bureau, joining us with the latest look at meat demand and what farmers and consumers can expect heading into the summer grilling season. You can listen to our entire conversation. 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I'm Ty Higgins reporting.
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0: Welcome back on the Ohio AgNet. I'm Joe Everett. 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Here's Ryan Martin.
4: Grain markets were closed yesterday in observance of the Memorial Day holiday. We get back at it here today with a full day of trade all the way through. Now, question is, what will the markets pay attention to today after a relatively sluggish finish to last week? Not much risk wanted to get into the marketplace for Thursday and Friday. Low volume trade ahead of the weekend. So they come back, more trade getting back in. What are the key focal points, I think, this week? Weather is issue number one. Large upper level ridge creating a couple of week dry down over the heart of the Corn Belt, central and eastern locations. Now, little caveat here, we've got some moisture lifting up into Ohio and even Indiana. Later today and tomorrow, but then for the rest of the next 2 weeks, probably into the week of the 8th, we do not see much more than pop-up shower and thunderstorm action over the eastern and central Corn Belt. That's going to lead a lot of folks to say, hey, we need a rain, but it also should advance planting progress quickly to the done mark. I'm Ryan Martin.
0: 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Well, things all in the red in Chicago. Let's start off with July corn, 458.5, down 4.75. September corn, 465.25, down 4.5. As we turn to soybeans, July, 1190.25, down 6.25. August soybeans trading down 5.75 to 1189.25. And July wheat, 638.5, down 7.75. As we turn to livestock from Friday's close, June live cattle, 249.30, up 15 cents. August live cattle up 25 cents to 239.60. As we turn to lean hogs, June 95.75 up 62 cents. July lean hogs $100.40 up 37 cents. September feeder cattle 346.90 down $6.47. October feeder cattle 343.62 down $6. Thanks for joining us and have a great morning, everyone. I'm Joe Everett and you're listening to the Ohio AgNet.
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15: 54 degrees in Worcester as we take a quick look at your five-day weather forecast here on the Farm Hour. 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Saturdays 9 to 3 and then closed on Sundays and Mondays. 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C&L Shoes, Route 301, just north of West Salem. Well, areas of sunshine today with an afternoon high of 78. Partly cloudy tonight then, overnight low 61. Sun cloud mix tomorrow, Wednesday a high of 76. And then sunny and breezy, less humid for Thursday, a high of 69. Friday, partly sunny skies and 72. And then as we start the weekend off on Saturday, sunny skies, a little cooler, with a high of 66. 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C&L Shoes, Route 301, just north of West Salem. More on the way. Hope you'll stay tuned. Once again, 54 degrees here in Worcester.
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18: Good morning. 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Grain markets tend to be a bit quieter ahead of a three-day holiday weekend, and Friday's action, or the lack thereof, was not that surprising as traders looked to enjoy an extra day off. Corn prices dialed in some modest gains after facing some volatility earlier in the week. Corn prices found some mild upside following a light round of technical buying. Private exports did announce two large corn sales on Friday. First was for 19.4 million bushel to Mexico. Second was for 4.3 million bushel to an unknown destination. Soybean prices managed some mild upside. Prices were in the red at times in overnight trading before trending higher later in Friday's session as traders squared positions ahead of that three-day holiday weekend. Red soybean complex also moved higher. July soybean meal futures tracked 1% higher, while July soy oil futures tested modest gains of 0.1%. Winter wheat prices failed to find any forward momentum. The latest U.S. drought monitor readings out Thursday and covering the week through May 19 showed some drought easier in southern plains following ample rains in parts of Texas over the past few days. Eastern Kansas has also pulled back on the overly dry conditions. Still, much of Oklahoma, Nebraska, and South Dakota are still facing problematic drought pressure as our winter wheat season moves closer to the finish line. Closed grain markets on Friday, May 22nd, found July corn futures up a penny at 463, December corn futures up 1.5 at 486 and a half. July soybean futures up 2 cents, 1196 and a half. November soybean futures up a penny at 1188. July wheat futures down 1 at 646. December wheat futures down 2 at 679. For all your crop insurance, farm insurance, and grain marketing, give Brad Starling with Starling Commodity Services and Broman Crop Insurance a call at 330-465-8126. And have a great day.
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0: 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Had this been an actual emergency, you would have received instructions and information related to that emergency over this and other stations in your area. This concludes this test of the East Central Ohio Emergency Alert System.
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3: How's your work week going? Are you doing things you didn't expect to do this week? Well, almost every job has that, right? We end up dealing with challenges that we didn't expect. It's part of life. You know, when you look at the Old Testament character, Joseph, he went from being a pampered son in his father's home to being a slave in someone else's home in a foreign country. What a turn of events. The traitors were told in the book of Genesis, sold Joseph to Potiphar, an officer of the Pharaoh, the king of Egypt, and that's where Joseph lived for many months until God eventually changed his setting. And he may do the same for you. Just trust him. Depend on him. He'll guide you. I'm Bob Fetterhoff with A Minute with the Master from Walk the Bible Ministries in Worcester, Ohio.
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1: Family vacation meals can bring out the real family personalities. And here's what I'm learning. Josh and I's families operate incredibly differently.
0: Completely.
1: Incredibly different.
0: Are we even both human?
1: I don't know. Because Josh, your family, total chaos in my eyes.
0: Yeah.
1: You said whoever happens to be near the kitchen that night.
0: Right.
1: Just cooks.
0: I mean, if we're going to cook, if it's not like cold cuts, because if we're going to be somewhere for a week, we'll go to the grocery, you know, so that we're not eating out or cooking fancy meals.
1: Sure.
0: But yeah, someone's going to do it.
1: But who creates the grocery list?
0: I mean,
1: who decides who's going to, like, doesn't that mean that somebody could end up cooking every night or multiple times that week?
0: So the most recent family vacation we took was with my wife's entire side of the family. So her brother-in-law and or her brother and his wife, they cooked breakfast every morning just because they did. We didn't set that up.
1: Did they want to?
0: Yeah, they
1: were
0: fine
1: with it. Are you sure? Mm-hmm.
0: He's a firefighter. He's used to cooking stuff. Yeah, so.
1: But you went in just winging it.
0: Yeah, we didn't know what the plan was going to be, but we realized there are people who need to eat or will die. So someone's going to put this together. My wife helped with the grocery shopping.
1: Yeah.
0: But we didn't know until we got there who was doing what. And so she handled that.
1: No.
0: They handled the breakfast-esses. And look at us. We survived it. Somehow,
1: you survived,
0: someway.
1: But was it optimized?
0: I don't
1: was it
0: know.
1: Fair? I don't know.
0: I sat with my family, had coffee while the sun streamed in, while the bacon was cooking with someone else with a smile
1: okay,
0: on their
1: but that
0: face.
1: Means, okay, there's a chance they wanted to sit and have coffee while the sun was streaming in.
0: There was not enough room in that kitchen for more
1: fair.
0: Than them.
1: Well, so here's
0: they
1: the
0: took
1: thing.
0: Charge and they did it.
1: My family, we have a whole Google Doc every time we go on a family vacation.
0: And you're the ones I don't think are human. You're aliens.
1: I know. Because we make the grocery list. We assign each meal to a couple.
0: Goodness sakes.
1: And plan exactly what's for dinner weeks in advance. Like, we know Tuesday night is taco night. Wednesday night, we're grilling burgers. Thursday, we're making pasta. And each family signs up for a time that they're cooking those meals.
0: I typically like planning. Like, I don't like surprises and stuff. But don't you guys enjoy fun? Like, can you?
1: We do. We have more fun because we're not worried about who's leaving the pool or the beach when. And we know, oh, that's Hannah and Chris's night. They need to go up early on Tuesday and start dinner.
0: I submit that you are worried about it and you spend months leading up.
1: We're
0: ruining...
1: excited about it. Who doesn't love a spreadsheet? It's the best.
0: This guy, I know how to work my way around an Excel sheet. I'm not thrilled about it for vacation meals.
1: So who's crazier here? Josh's chaos or my organized insanity? And where does your family fit into it?
0: Yeah.
1: We need to know like how you guys family vacation with the meal prepping. Call and share if you're willing. Are you team wing it or team spreadsheet? You can also text 800-609-1049.
2: 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We're locally. The Worcester City School District's Board of Education has decided to add about $8 million worth of modular units for the 2027-28 school year. The decision means that the upcoming school year will be the final year of operation for the more than 100-year-old Cornerstone Elementary building. The board recently approved the elementary modular plan by a 4-1 vote. With the plan approved, students will begin school in August of 2027 with 8 double-wide modular units each at Melrose and Parkview Elementary Schools, for a total of 32 classroom spaces. And a special screening of the Oscar-nominated film Margin Call will be taking place this weekend in Worcester. The event is scheduled for Saturday night at 8 o'clock at the Lyric Theater and is part of the College of Worcester's Reunion Weekend. The film's writer and director, J.C. Chandor, who graduated from the college in 1996, will introduce his film and participate in a Q&A session afterward. Chandor received an Academy Award nomination for Best Original Screenplay for Margin Call. The 2011 film follows a group of traders and executives at a Wall Street investment bank during the 08 financial crisis. Tickets, by the way, are $10, available online or at the door. I'm Ron Hamilton for 104.5 The River.
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8: Cloudy conditions across central Ohio today with our high low 80s. We'll see a few showers and thunderstorms returning through the night with more rounds of it moving in tomorrow.
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0: Yep.
1: No plan. Whoever's near the kitchen cooks.
0: I wouldn't say there's no plan.
1: Not really a plan.
0: Minimal plan.
1: Mm-hmm. 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
0: Goodness.
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2: So we're kind of in the middle. Monday, breakfasts and lunches are fend for your own family. Mm-hmm. And then dinners, we plan to make sure they're evenly. So when you come in at night, everybody gets a turn for dinners.
1: Yes. Yeah.
2: So we're in the middle.
1: No, that's basically what my family does. Like
0: it is not basically your family.
1: You
0: guys buy stock in Google so you can use Google Docs for days. 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
1: We do map out, like, ahead of time what's available for lunch, but you just go in for lunch whenever you want it and you make it yourself. Now, do we know that we have ingredients for chicken salad? Yes. Do we know that we have ingredients for sandwiches? Yes. But then, like you just said, Heather, dinner, somebody is assigned to it. There's a plan in place, and it means you don't have to leave the pool or the beach early.
2: Exactly. And we have one family dinner night out.
1: Perfect. So. Yes.
0: I love this. Heather, I'm fine with yours. Hannah, I'm not down with inventorying each slice of ham. I'm not interested in keeping track of that.
1: Well, have fun. Not have anything to eat on Friday.
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4: Time now for a local Sports Ohio report. It was a tough night on the Gateway Plaza in Cleveland last night as both the Guardians and Cavaliers got blown out in Sunday activities. First for the Cavs, their season came to a whimpering end. Losing to the Knicks in blowout style, 130-93, and getting swept in the Eastern Conference Finals. Cavaliers got blown out in both games at home, and last night they were down double digits early and never in it. New York dominated in every respect. So after a pretty solid regular season, the Cavs are left wondering again. Donovan Mitchell can sign a max contract. Do they sign James Harden? But for a team of the highest payroll in the NBA, not the type of fashion they wanted to end their season. Meanwhile, for the Guardians, losing to Washington 10-2, Tanner Bibee gave up 5 home runs in 3 innings, 7 runs, 8 hits, as Washington won the opener of the series. Mike Breckenridge, 104.5, The River.
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8: 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That's what you have done. And it's not just the kids, it's their families too. 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
1: Is that real? True story.
2: True story. There was a time when God's people had come back home after a really long, really hard season. They were supposed to rebuild God's temple, but instead, they got distracted.
0: Mm-hmm.
2: They fixed their own houses.
0: Me
2: they focused
0: first.
2: On their own stuff. Yeah, totally. And God's house just sat there, unfinished. Well, enter this fella named Haggai. Haggai wasn't flashy. He didn't tell epic battle stories. He just showed up and said, "Hey, let's pause for a second. Look at your life.
0: Jeez.
2: You're busy. You're tired. And somehow nothing feels full."
0: Uh-huh.
2: He said, "Maybe it's because God isn't first anymore." Oof. Been there.
0: Yeah.
2: Right, oh, my goodness.
0: Right between the eyes. Yep.
2: He reminded people that when God is put back in the right place, everything else starts to make sense again. And the people listened. They got to work, and then God showed up big for them. It's a reminder that God doesn't need perfection. He's looking to be your priority. When you build your life with Him first, even if it's messy, He promises to be with you in the rebuilding. And that's a true story.
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7: 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I'm Joe Everett. Soybean futures closed slightly higher on Friday, supported by optimism surrounding possible future Chinese purchases of U.S. soybeans following recent Trump-Xi discussions. However, gains remain limited due to weaker energy markets, improving U.S. weather forecasts, and another large South American crop coming to the market. Export sales were mixed, with old crop demand holding steady, but new crop sales lagging well behind last year. Meanwhile, the wheat futures moved lower to finish the week as traders continue to wait for actual harvest results following earlier concerns about historically low U.S. wheat production. Weak global demand and sluggish export sales have kept pressure on the wheat market. This is the Ohio AgNet.
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13: Cloudy conditions across central Ohio today with our high low 80s. You'd see a few showers and thunderstorms returning through the night with more rounds of it. Move it in tomorrow.
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2: 99% of the time, you have no idea what the next generation is saying.
1: Oh, 1,000%.
2: Right?
1: I've got four of the next generation, and our text thread is wild.
2: What is coming out of your mouth? What are you saying?
1: I don't get it.
2: But that 1%, when you crack the code, feels like a Super Bowl touchdown. I attend a Bible study with about 400 women every week.
1: Good grief.
2: And I know, it's a big group, but then you get put in smaller groups.
1: Yeah, but still. Wow.
2: So there's a lot of us, and it's women from 18 years old to 81 years old.
1: Okay.
2: Like it's everyone everywhere. And I was talking to one of the 18-year-olds, and we realized we have a mutual connection. And she was just asking about him, and I said, oh, that guy, yeah, he's thriving and aura farming every chance he gets.
1: He's what?
2: He's aura farming. And you should have seen her face.
1: Yeah, because like it's usually, oh, gross, don't say that sort of thing, you old person.
2: No. One, she said, oh, yeah, that sounds like him. And two, I was accepted. I was welcomed into the Gen Z world for a brief moment when she realized, oh, this millennial can hang. And by the way, he's both a good friend of ours. So if you know what aura farming is, it's not... We're being mean. but she was like, you see me. You can speak my language. And then we started talking about how she's going to college this fall at my alma mater.
1: Oh, nice.
2: Which
1: okay.
2: was really cool. And she asked when I graduated.
1: Uh-oh.
2: And I said, oh, you know, when you were... six. And I lost all my credibility.
3: 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We're locally. The Worcester City School District's Board of Education has decided to add about $8 million worth of modular units for the 2027-28 school year. The decision means that the upcoming school year will be the final year of operation for the more than 100-year-old Cornerstone Elementary building. The board recently approved the elementary modular plan by a 4-1 vote. With the plan approved, students will begin school in August of 2027 with 8 double-wide modular units each at Melrose and Parkview Elementary Schools for a total of 32 classroom spaces. And a special screening of the Oscar-nominated film Margin Call will be taking place this weekend in Worcester. The event is scheduled for Saturday night at 8 o'clock at the Lyric Theater and is part of the College of Worcester's reunion weekend. The film's writer and director, J.C. Chandor, who graduated from the college in 1996, will introduce his film and participate in a Q&A session afterward. Chandor received an Academy Award nomination for Best Original Screenplay for Margin Call. The 2011 film follows a group of traders and executives at a Wall Street investment bank during the 08 financial crisis. Tickets, by the way, are $10, available online or at the door. I'm Ron Hamilton for 104.5 The River.
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7: River Weather. Cloudy conditions across central Ohio today with our high low 80s. We'll see a few showers and thunderstorms returning through the night with more rounds of it moving in tomorrow.
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0: Erica, and I am the river. I went to school at Ohio State, and when I found out about the river here, I've just really started listening to it. It's like a daily thing for me that truly calms me and all the stresses that happen, you know, throughout day-to-day life. A couple of years ago, my dad diagnosed with cancer twice, and it's just such a positive part of my life when I'm able to listen to the river. It's just always there, and I just love it.
1: It is so incredible and such a blessing to know that you, as part of the river family, provide uplifting worship, a place where someone can find peace and encouragement, not just during their four-year college experience, which is so needed, you're reaching the next generation, but through a really hard time in life as well. As Erica prayed over and prayed with her dad as he went through cancer, you were walking alongside them.
2: It's amazing the way God works this out, where we can get connected while we're still distant, while we're still apart, but we're together because of a place like the river.
1: Erica was in Columbus. You could have been in Worcester, down in Chillicothe, in Zanesville, but you were with her as part of the family of God, sharing who he is, his peace, his love, and his comfort, because you are a part of this river family. Thank you so much for making moments and stories like that possible. You can make sure that the next Erica receives encouragement as they study through exams, receives a hug as they walk in hard seasons. Just text the word GIVE to 800-609-1049.
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4: Time now for a local Sports Ohio report. It was a tough night on the Gateway Plaza in Cleveland last night as both the Guardians and Cavaliers got blown out in Sunday activities. First for the Cavs, their season came to a whimpering end, losing to the Knicks in blowout style, 130-93, and getting swept in the Eastern Conference Finals. Cavaliers got blown out in both games at home, and last night they were down double digits early and never in it. New York dominated in every respect. So after a pretty solid regular season, the Cavs are left wondering again. Donovan Mitchell can sign a max contract. Do they sign James Harden? But for a team at the highest payroll in the NBA, not the type of fashion they wanted to end their season. Meanwhile, for the Guardians, losing to Washington 10-2, Tanner Bibee gave up 5 home runs in 3 innings, 7 runs, 8 hits, as Washington won the opener of the series. Mike Breckerridge, 104.5, The River.
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0: With Josh and Hannah, this is the River Morning Show, and friends check on friends. And producer Mike needs checked on. We found out recently Mike and his roommate didn't have enough food in the apartment for a single meal, so they shared a few popcorn chicken nuggies and a single rice serving.
1: Oh, my goodness.
0: Yeah.
1: I'm not over that.
0: You need $5, man. Mike went to the store to remedy that pantry situation, walked out of there with a full basket and a life lesson: don't grocery shop when you're hungry.
2: Mm-hmm.
0: You'll be
1: Everyone
0: able to use that.
1: Everyone has to go through that at mm-hmm. some point, though. And most people continue to accidentally do that all the time.
0: Yeah, it's like, how did these ho-hos get in my basket?
1: The Fritos? Oops.
0: Oh, no. What's happened? So, Mike, how are things going since then? What else are we learning here?
2: Oh, you know, things are going pretty good, you know, trying to survive the apartment life.
0: Of course.
2: I'm a big fan of looking for treasures, you know, a good deal. And the best deal is something that is free, right? So I might or might not have gone dumpster diving.
0: No, no. Mike.
1: There are some things. Hold on. But first of all, I define this. Did you actually climb into a dumpster, or did you see something by someone's trash? Like,
2: yes,
1: I
2: saw
1: the street.
2: It was by the trash. I didn't climb into the dumpster.
1: Okay. I just want to make sure you're not like a Lady and the Tramp behind somebody's Italian restaurant. I just wanted to make sure.
0: Okay.
1: So it was trash day. Somebody had something by the curb.
0: What?
2: Yeah.
1: Okay.
2: Was
1: yeah.
2: It?
1: Now we need to know what it was.
2: So it was this chair. And it was like a swivel gaming chair. And I was like, you know, this actually looks pretty nice.
0: Like, I'd never do that with furniture.
1: Well, we have never. Like, not cushioned furniture. Like, shelves are one thing, but so I'm assuming it had like a plush seat to it.
2: Yeah.
1: And a gaming chair. No offense to anyone who games, not at all. But I've seen my brother. And the amount of like snacks that are all over it, and like the amount of time they sit in there.
0: We're talking about Fritos.
1: It's gross.
0: Frito and Cheeto dust is happening. So these are like, this is what comes to mind if you're talking about dumpster diving a piece of furniture, producer Mike. These are some potential hazards: bed bugs.
1: Ah!
2: Yeah,
0: roaches.
2: I did check for that.
0: Okay, still pointy objects. You sit down.
2: That would be a tough way to learn.
0: Chemical exposure. You don't know what's on it.
1: Mm-hmm.
0: You don't know why it's out there. The smell that never leaves. You know, all of these different... It's like, you want to know which neighbor follow your nose. Because they're going to smell like the chair. Probably.
1: And this is not against finding a good find. It just, you have to be careful with what it is. And I don't know if a plush chair is the right way to go.
0: Terrifying.
2: Yeah.
0: Terrifying.
2: Now, I did clean it up. You know, I sanitized it. But
0: don't care. Nope.
2: Then I realized, man, it kind of smells like smoke.
1: See?
2: And so
1: it
2: worked its way back out to the dumpster.
0: Oh, nice.
2: Not
1: a lesson learned. Yeah. Oh, we love that.
0: He can be taught.
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11: Cloudy conditions across central Ohio today with our high low 80s. A few showers and thunderstorms returning through the night with more rounds of it. Move it in tomorrow.
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1: News that'll make you go,
2: Wait, what?
3: Josh, what in this wacky world did you find today?
0: Did you know every strawberry is on a secret mission?
3: No.
0: Yeah.
3: What?
0: Way back in 1712, French King Louis XIV sent a spy to Chile and Peru. Both of those were colonies of France's enemy, Spain.
3: Okay.
0: The spy got vital military information, but also noticed the strawberries in Chile were huge. So much bigger than European strawberries. So he got all of the military information. Then he also smuggled back like 5 plants. And he was like, you guys got to see these
3: You're
0: things.
3: You're coming home with me.
0: Yeah. So the rest is history. The spy mission led to the first plants from which all commercial strawberries have descended.
3: Based off of this, recon mission?
0: Yes, they cross-pollinated with the small sweet berries in Europe.
3: Uh-huh.
0: With these large, not as sweet berries from Chile.
3: Interesting.
0: And now we have the medium sweet strawberries that you and I enjoy
3: That's
0: today.
3: That's crazy how things like that work out.
0: I know. So the next time that you bite into a strawberry, you need to look slyly to the right, slyly to the left. And then declare, long live the king!
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13: The River Weather.
14: In the cloudy conditions across central Ohio today with our high low 80s, you can see a few few showers and thunderstorms returning through the night with more rounds of it. Move it in tomorrow.
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0: We're Josh and Hannah. Glad to have you along this morning. This is the River Morning Show.
1: And here's a happy heart story for you. Emma was having one of those days.
0: Oh, Emma, I'm sorry.
1: I know, everything going wrong, nothing working out, you know the kind. So she decides, you know what? I deserve dessert. And I feel that
0: Emma,
1: so much.
0: My kind of gal.
1: I know. So she orders this really fancy, this really expensive carrot cake from a bakery about 10 miles away from her house, and she even splurges for delivery.
0: Wow.
1: Because sometimes you just need that.
0: That's
1: you know,
0: right.
1: You
0: yeah.
1: just gotta stay on the couch.
0: Someone serve me.
1: Somebody just bring it to me, please. About 30 minutes later, the delivery driver messages her and says, hey, they're actually out of carrot cake.
0: No!
1: I'd be so sad.
0: It's the worst day ever.
1: I know. But there are two other desserts. Which one do you want? Well, she was totally bummed, as I would be too. And she goes, whichever one's bigger. It's been one of those days.
0: Yeah.
1: Just give me the bigger one.
0: I love this lady's vibes.
1: The vibes are vibing.
0: Oh, yeah.
1: When the doorbell rings, Emma opens it. And the driver's standing there holding both desserts.
0: Oh, yes.
1: Both. She said, I could tell that you really needed this, so I just decided to get you each of them. I hope your day gets better.
0: That's so great.
1: And Emma said she just stood there and cried, not because of the cake, but because that one little act of kindness completely turned her day around. And that's a happy heart story for you.
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3: 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When you need to be confident, your fungicide will perform. I'm Joe Everett. Corn and soybean futures ended the week slightly higher on Friday, but both markets pulled back from early highs as traders weighed strong export demand against improving crop outlooks. Corn continues to see strong international buying, including another large USDA flash sale to Mexico and unknown buyers, while ethanol margins remain profitable. However, large U.S. supplies improving South American production and wetter U.S. forecasts are keeping pressures on prices. Soybeans also held modest gains with support from optimism surrounding potential future Chinese purchases of U.S. ag products, although strong South American crops and slower new crop export sales continue to limit upside momentum. This is the Ohio Agnet.
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10: Cloudy conditions across central Ohio today with our high low 80s. A few showers and thunderstorms returning through the night with more rounds of it. Move it in tomorrow.
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1: Family vacation meals really show off your family's personality. And if you missed it, Josh's family does vacation dinners in what I call total chaos.
0: We just wing it.
1: Yeah, whoever's near the kitchen ends up cooking. You wing it once you get to your vacation destination.
0: Well,
1: with the grocery list and who is cooking what when.
0: Also, our kids are old enough now, it can have a meal or two where it's just like, go find what you can find in the kitchen.
1: But
0: just
1: what
0: like
1: if they take something that should be a part of that night's dinner? Well, like, what if all the cheese is gone and you were making hamburgers?
0: We would then have to go to the Dollar General again. We'd have to find some cheapo store.
1: So you're going out and about more.
0: Yeah.
1: See?
0: That would be a problem.
1: Meanwhile, my family has a whole Google Doc with the grocery list, who's cooking what, and the exact menu weeks in advance.
0: You don't leave any room for the Holy Spirit to work at all.
1: No, he gives us tools and we use them.
0: There's no inspiration at all.
1: No, I want to know who is cooking and when I have to leave the pool.
0: Fine.
1: Would love to know where your family fits in this debate. Call or text 800-609-1049. Tammy in Grove City, she said that I would have to cook every meal, and that's why we take cruises. She says you get your own food and I don't have to cook a single meal. Tammy, that is wisdom.
0: It is.
1: Right there.
0: That's the kind of planning I can get behind.
1: Uh-huh.
0: Bobby, too, he said we don't plan any meals. We eat out. That's expensive.
1: Wow. Eat out every meal.
0: That's expensive. And then Diana also chimed in, and you can text 800-609-1049. She said, I plan meals that I can make. So I'm sure that, I'm reading it wrong. I plan meals that I can make sure that don't make me feel like I'm tied to the kitchen.
1: That's
0: good.
1: So
0: they're simple.
1: Yeah.
0: She said, because there's been times when I've been cooking and everyone else has been enjoying vacation.
1: Right. It's frustrating.
0: And I get bitter.
1: So you need a method, a strategy, might I even say a spreadsheet? To make sure you get to enjoy your vacation.
0: Anna, did you pray about it first, though? That's what I want to know.
2: Time now for your River Business Report, where shares are mixed in Europe and Asia, while U.S. futures jumping and oil prices mixed, with Brent crude trading below $100 per barrel. Friday on Wall Street, the S&P 500 added 0.4%. The Dow was up 0.6%, the NASDAQ climbing 0.2%. Markets, of course, were closed on Monday in the U.S. for the observance of Memorial Day. Ana Gomez, the sole Democrat on the Federal Communications Commission, is urging media companies to resist what she sees as the Trump administration's crackdown on free speech. Her focus is Disney, the parent company of ABC, which is currently under investigation by the FCC. Gomez over the weekend sent a letter to Disney's CEO accusing the FCC of both censorship and intimidation. I'm Ron Hamilton for 104.5 The River.
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12: Fair weather on tap for the rest of today. Our high temperature hitting the upper 70s. System brushing our area, giving us a chance for a couple of showers by late tonight. And widely scattered rain showers arriving tomorrow. Overnight low 60s and our Wednesday high mid to upper 70s. Drier weather coming in by Thursday and for Friday. I'm meteorologist Jennifer Naramore.
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1: Would you rather?
2: Would you rather be able to speak every language?
3: Ooh.
2: Or be able to speak with animals?
3: Oh, wow.
0: Oh, man.
3: Oh, this is tough.
0: You're talking speak with animals. This is not a Narnia scenario where they can speak English and everybody can understand the animals. It's just you?
2: Just you.
3: Oh, man. I know that this is crazy, but I think I gotta go with speak with animals.
0: You know, that doesn't
3: imagine
0: surprise me.
3: Speaking to my little fishy kitty cat and bear. And what if I could talk to birds and they could send messages or go spy on stuff for me?
0: Okay, evil villain. What in the world?
3: I don't know.
0: You just became a dark queen of the forest. I don't like this at all.
3: It is like a Disney movie come to life.
0: Because, like, I also would love to be able to talk to animals, especially my little pup, Ollie.
3: Yeah.
0: However, being able to understand and speak every language on Earth, that's amazing.
3: It just surprises me because you don't love to people.
0: Not necessarily.
3: So that would give you reason to speak to every person.
0: But I'm around people a lot. And what I don't like is when people are speaking another language near me and I don't know what they're saying. Not that I'm not worried they're talking about me. It's not that. It's just to be able to understand everything everywhere. I may not like to people, but I'm always around them. So that would be really useful.
3: This is the toughest would you rather I have ever heard. Mostly because both are good.
0: Both are really good.
3: But I'm going to stick with my animals to be the one person that could speak to our furry friends.
0: Wow.
3: All day, every day. Let's go.
0: This way, I'm always worried about getting lost. And like the worst case scenario is one of those like I end up in some other country somewhere.
3: Unable to communicate.
0: And I'm just like, I don't even know how to ask to go to the bathroom. I would not have that problem in that scenario.
3: That's true.
0: You can play tiebreaker. Would you rather speak to every animal and understand it or be able to understand and speak every language?
3: Whew.
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0: Here on the River Morning Show, you'll occasionally grab some rando Bible lessons. 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

0: uplifting and encouraging the river. I'm Joe. You know, they got these genetic testings now that maybe you've taken one of those and you've learned something about your family tree that you didn't know before. 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
1: Our last name was Wells, and if you go in history, you'll find the Wells is kind of important because they run around carrying money called the Wells Fargo Company.
0: Oh.
1: And I was telling one of my teachers one day about that in high school, that it was really exciting to me. And he started laughing, and I thought that he thought I was telling a story. And he said, no, I think it's funny because my wife is a James, and her family robbed your family.
2: 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I'm Joe Everett. Applications are now open for the 2026 Growing Tomorrow Grant, which offers up to $100,000 to support new and innovative agricultural business ideas from Ohio's next generation of farmers and ag entrepreneurs. The program is backed by Ohio Farm Bureau Foundation and was created through the vision of Mike Boyert and Patty Boyert to help young producers overcome startups and financial barriers. Applications are due July 31st, after which finalists will pitch their business plans in September. Winners will be announced in December at the Ohio Farm Bureau's annual meeting. To learn more, you can find this full article at ohioagnet.com. Thanks for joining us. I'm Joe Everett, and you're listening to the Ohio Agnet.
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12: Fair weather on tap for the rest of today. Our high temperature hitting the upper 70s. System brushing our area, giving us a chance for a couple of showers by late tonight. And widely scattered rain showers arriving tomorrow. Overnight low 60s and our Wednesday high mid to upper 70s. Drier weather coming in by Thursday and for Friday. I'm meteorologist Jennifer Naramore.
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0: play. Uplifting and encouraging the river. I'm Joe. Maybe you've noticed that you can check all the boxes in life. You can stay busy, you can work hard, you can chase goals, keep up appearances, and yet you still feel like something's missing. That's why I love the story of Zacchaeus. He's a guy who had money, he had influence, status, but deep down he knew that none of that was filling that empty space he had in his heart. So what he did was he climbed a tree to get a glimpse of Jesus. And honestly, I think a lot of us can relate to that in our own way. Maybe we've had success on paper, maybe your calendar's packed, maybe everybody thinks you're doing great, but inside, you know that you're tired, you're searching, wondering if there's more to life than just keeping up. What gets me about Jesus with this story, though, is he stopped for Zacchaeus before he even had his life together, before he cleaned anything up. Jesus met him right in the middle of his searching. And maybe that's the reminder that you need to hear today. You don't have to be perfect to come to God. You just have to be willing to seek him.
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1: The crazy things we used to do when we were kids. I'm Joe. It's uplifting and encouraging. The river. And I guess this isn't like that scandalous of a story, but when I was a teenager, I was a different kid. Let's just be honest. I wanted to be like this rock star. So I actually convinced my parents one day to let me get my ears pierced. And to be honest, my left ear, there's still like little scars on them because my left ear is double pierced. And it was because I didn't like where the hole was the first time I put it. So, but I still have these like little scars that remind me of how we were able to just convince our parents to let us walk through the mall, find some other teenager that's like 17 years old also, and then put a hole in our head.
2: Good Tuesday. This is the Ohio Agdat, broadcasting from the Voice You Know with the News You Trust studio, sponsored by BASF and Valtima Fungicide, the proven number one for the toughest corn diseases with long-lasting residual. When you need to be confident, your fungicide will perform. I'm Joel Penordwood. In news this past week, China has suspended beef imports from three Brazilian meatpacking plants after finding synthetic veterinary hormones in cattle. The affected facilities operated by JBS, Prima Foods, and Frialto. China is Brazil's largest foreign buyer of beef, and the move comes as Brazil pushes for expanded access to the Chinese market. It also adds new uncertainty to trade between the two countries as China is closely monitoring imported meat supplies. In markets today, thanks to seed consultants, July corn down 5 3/4 to 457.5. July soybeans down 7 cents to 1189.5. And July wheat fell 4 3/4 to 641.5. Cattle and hogs mixed. This is the Ohio Agdat.
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13: Fair weather on tap for the rest of today. Our high temperature hitting the upper 70s. System brushing our area, giving us a chance for a couple of showers by late tonight. And widely scattered rain showers arriving tomorrow. Overnight low 60s and our Wednesday high mid to upper 70s. Drier weather coming in by Thursday and for Friday. I'm meteorologist Jennifer Naramore.
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0: Amen.
1: Uplifting and encouraging the river. I'm Joe. Maybe you go to different countries. You like to try the different foods and the traditions that they have there. I saw on the internet, though, there was somebody in Japan who's trying American traditions, and this isn't even like a full United States thing. It's more of a southeastern United States thing, because I saw this when I lived in Florida more than once, and I haven't seen it since. But people in the South, they like to put peanuts in their Coca-Cola, and what it does is makes the soda a little bit more salty. It makes the peanuts sweet, and it's not as weird as it sounds. It's not bad. It's not really for me, but the trick is, and I saw them doing it wrong on the video though, is it has to be a glass bottle. So they're doing it with the plastic bottles over there. I'm like, no, it's messing up the flavor. No, if you're gonna jump on this trend, it has to be a glass bottle.
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0: uplifting and encouraging the river. I'm Joe. Maybe there's that song that you've been singing the wrong lyrics to for whatever reason. Maybe you just heard it wrong or the singer didn't enunciate very well. My fiance Kirsten is a third grade teacher, and they were recently going over the national anthem, why it was written, how it was written, what it means. And one of the students raises her hand and goes, "Why is Babe Ruth mentioned in the national anthem?" And Kirsten goes, "Sweetheart, what are you talking about? Like, he's not." And then the kid goes, "Yeah, he is. Babe Ruth threw the nut." So got me thinking, the misheard lyrics that you sing along to, 800-609-1049. But I personally think Babe Ruth through the night. That's how I'm going to be singing it from now on. The
1: river. Time now for a River News Report. The Worcester City School Board has decided to add about $8 million worth of modular units for the 27-28 school year. That decision means the upcoming school year will be the final one for Cornerstone Elementary, more than 100 years in that building. The board recently approved the elementary modular plan. And with that, students will begin school in August of 2027 with 8 double-wide modular units, each at Melrose and Parkview Elementary Schools, a total of 32 classroom spaces. The board went along with this after failing multiple times at the polls for a new issue. A special screening of the Oscar-nominated film Margin Call will take place this weekend in Worcester, Saturday night, 8 o'clock at the Lyric Theater, part of the College of Worcester's reunion weekend. The film's writer and director graduated from the college in 1996. That's J.C. Chander. He'll introduce the film, participate in a Q&A. Received an Academy Award nomination for Best Original Screenplay for Margin Call. It's a 2011 film featuring an ensemble cast that includes Demi Moore and Stanley Tucci. Tickets for the event are $10 and available online or at the door on a first-come, first-served basis. 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
8: Weather. Fair weather on tap for the rest of today. Our high temperature hitting the upper 70s. System brushing our area, giving us a chance for a couple of showers by late tonight. And widely scattered rain showers arriving tomorrow. Overnight low 60s and our Wednesday high mid to upper 70s. Drier weather coming in by Thursday and for Friday. I'm meteorologist Jennifer Naramore.
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1: Uplifting and encouraging the river. I'm Joe. That misheard lyric that maybe you've been singing wrong to the whole time. 800-609-1049. We're on Facebook, River Middays with Joe. Shannon, what's that that's coming to your mind?
2: Well, so my son, when he was three, he had a friend at preschool named David. 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
3: Yeah, yeah.
2: He thought it was saying, oh God for Davis. And he just would sing that over and over. And he's like, I think that's good. We should pray for Davis. It's good to pray for Davis.
3: That's awesome.
2: And I'm like, oh, honey.
3: So did you ever correct him or did you just let it slide?
2: Oh, yeah, I did. I did. I said, yeah, but it's not a song about Davis, but it took him a while to figure that out.
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6: 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July corn's down 5 3/4 to 457.5 at last check. New crop corn down 3.5 cents to 483. July soybeans down 7.5 to 1189, while new crop beans are falling 5.5 cents to 11.82 1/4, and July wheat down as well, 4 cents off to 642.5. 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For livestock, June cattle, 18 cents higher to 249.48, but a lot of volatility today. June lean hogs sitting at 96.38, that's a gain of 63 cents, while milk is flipping back and forth all morning. I'm Joel Penorwood, this is the Ohio Agdat.
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0: drifting into a harbor of hope. It's the river. I'm Joe, and with me today is the legendary Pirate Pete. 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
13: Fair weather on tap for the rest of today. Our high temperature hitting the upper 70s. System brushing our area, giving us a chance for a couple of showers by late tonight. And widely scattered rain showers arriving tomorrow. Overnight low 60s and our Wednesday high mid to upper 70s. Drier weather coming in by Thursday and for Friday. I'm meteorologist Jennifer Naramore.
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It's Torrin Wells. He'll be headlining Rock the Lake August 1st. Megan Woods is going to be there. So is John Reddick. 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There's been so many.

0: uplifting and encouraging the river. I'm Joe. Maybe there's that song that you think of, and when you hear that song, it reminds you of somebody that you love. You can join the show, share what that song is, 800-609-1049. We're on Facebook, River Middays with Joe. Becca, thank you so much for calling in.
1: 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And the next thing is, my cousin sent me this, this song called Moving Forward.
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1: 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And it just, every time I hear that now, he's the one that brought me to know God. 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

0: And that song, I sung to myself in the middle of the night as I was had a newborn baby at the time, my youngest. I would be holding her, trying to get some sleep myself, and I would just sing that song over and over again. Pretty much any song by For King and Country I love, but that one is very special to me because it reminds me of my friend Jenny.
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13: Fair weather on tap for the rest of today. Our high temperature hitting the upper 70s. System brushing our area, giving us a chance for a couple of showers by late tonight. And widely scattered rain showers arriving tomorrow. Overnight low 60s and our Wednesday high mid to upper 70s. Drier weather coming in by Thursday and for Friday. I'm meteorologist Jennifer Naramore.
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0: Now, it's like a two-for-one now, because not only do you have the memory of your dad, but now you have the memory of your daughter singing it, too.
1: 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Yeah. Me and her were talking about that the other day, and how she, I mentioned the song. She said, "Daddy, I had never sang that song before, but that was Grandpa's favorite song."
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0: uplifting and encouraging the river. I'm Laura Lee. I'm sitting in for Haley today. I read this article saying that we are having less fun these days, or most people think so, saying that they love more time with friends, hobbies, games, or just even getting out of the house. But work, stress, schedules, money keep getting in the way. I hear that, but having fun is important. It lowers stress, boosts motivation, helps relationships. So it's important, right? Growing up isn't losing your sense of fun. It's realizing you actually have to schedule it. I think I need to be better at scheduling it. And if that's you, here is my pro tip. Think about what you want to do and then find it. And I think there are fun things to find for you, for the whole family, at riverradio.com. Click events and maybe I'll see you there.
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17: Fair weather on tap for the rest of today. Our high temperature hitting the upper 70s. System brushing our area, giving us a chance for a couple of showers by late tonight. And widely scattered rain showers arriving tomorrow. Overnight low 60s and our Wednesday high mid to upper 70s. Drier weather coming in by Thursday and for Friday. I'm meteorologist Jennifer Naramore.
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0: Elevation Rhythm with Goodbye Yesterday. Hey there, I'm Laura Lee, sitting in for Haley. Being happy with what you do, musician Stevie Wonder was quoted as saying this: "You'll never feel proud of your work if you find no joy within it. Your best work is always joyful work." I'm holding on to that quote as I consider all of my jobs: a preschool music teacher, sometimes on stage or behind the scenes actor, and I'm here at the River. Break that down even more to the unpaid jobs that I might have, that you might have at home: mom, wife, caretaker, homemaker. So many hats that we wear. Maybe just a little refocusing for you to see the joy in the things that you get to do every day. I see you.
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0: Valley of Worship by Seth Schleeder. My name is Laura Lee. If your brain turns into a group chat the second your head hits the pillow, a trick they say that can actually help, it's called cognitive shuffling. So instead of doing something like counting sheep, which doesn't work for a lot of people, you pick a random word like garden or blanket, and then think of unrelated words for each letter while briefly picturing them in your mind. So for garden, maybe it's G for guitar, goat, glitter, A for apple, astronaut, acorn. None of those have anything to do with garden for the most part. The idea is to gently distract your brain from stress without waking it up more. But gosh, I don't know. I would think about this so much I'd stay awake until done. You can also, rookie idea, turn to God, pray, just start having a conversation with him, letting your mind reset and trusting and knowing that he's there and he's ready to listen. And it doesn't have to be when you're trying to fall asleep at night. It could be when you wake up in the morning. It could be when you're driving to work, any time of the day, really.
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13: We're pressure moving up from the southern plains, and that'll bring us showers and thunderstorms for the overnight hour. 60 on the low, really good chance of rain most of the day on Wednesday, tapering off late in the afternoon. Upper 70s, a few showers on Wednesday night. We're back sunshine Thursday and Friday. I'm meteorologist Steve Hamilton.
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0: Cornwells on the River. My name is Laura Lee, sitting in for Haley. So this kind of mom is out, and there's a new mom on the horizon. When we go to stereotyping, I don't like stereotyping, but tiger moms. Remember the tiger moms? They are apparently on their way out, and this kind of mom is moving in. 4 years, a lot of moms felt pressure to raise perfect kids with perfect schedules, perfect grades, color-coded snack drawers. But now there's a growing trend of moms calling themselves the beta moms, backing away from the constant pressure to optimize every second of childhood. So instead of signing their kids up for six activities and stressing over Ivy League resumes, a lot of moms are saying they're okay with messy houses, fewer extracurriculars, and kids who are just kids. Maybe you realize you are spending more time managing kids than enjoying them. I think we can all say we've done a little bit of that. When my kids were little, though, we got ready for the summer season, which I loved with my littles. A lot of mom friends would ask how many camps we were signing up for and how many lessons and activities. And I would basically want to do VBS and that's it. I actually did not enjoy a busy scheduled summer. I wanted lazy mornings at home and the afternoons at the pool, because once we hit the high school years, let me tell you, they fill that schedule very quickly on their own with driving practices and part-time jobs and maybe their high school sport or their summer musical. I am glad we took some time in the summer to just chill.
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0: Jamie McDonald on the river. My name is Laura Lee. Have you heard of the yes days with your kids? If you were to, say, apply this to a day in the summer, you would say yes to everything they wanted to do. I think even Jennifer Garner was in a movie about this. Not sure which came first, the movie or the trend. I'm intrigued to try this, but I have three kids and two of them are adults, and they're on their own. They're doing their thing. So the one kid that's left at home, he's 16, and I'm afraid he would say he wants to stay in bed all day, sleep until 2 or 3, which, I mean, I also love that idea, but I think that defeats the purpose of making these yes memories. The
1: River. Time now for a River News report. The Worcester City School Board has decided to add about $8 million worth of modular units for the 27-28 school year. That decision means the upcoming school year will be the final one for Cornerstone Elementary, more than 100 years in that building. The board recently approved the elementary modular plan, and with that, students will begin school in August of 2027 with 8 double-wide modular units, each at Melrose and Parkview Elementary Schools, a total of 32 classroom spaces. The board went along with this after failing multiple times at the polls for a new issue. A special screening of the Oscar-nominated film Margin Call will take place this weekend in Worcester, Saturday night, 8 o'clock at the Lyric Theater, part of the College of Worcester's reunion weekend. The film's writer and director graduated from the college in 1996. That's J.C. Chander. He'll introduce the film, participate in a Q&A. Received an Academy Award nomination for Best Original Screenplay for Margin Call. It's a 2011 film featuring an ensemble cast that includes Demi Moore and Stanley Tucci. Tickets for the event are $10 and available online or at the door on a first-come, first-served basis. 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
8: The River Weather. Well, pressure moving up from the southern plains, and that'll bring us showers and thunderstorms for the overnight hours. 60 on the low, really good chance of rain most of the day on Wednesday, tapering off late in the afternoon. Upper 70s, a few showers on Wednesday night. We're back to sunshine Thursday and Friday. I'm meteorologist Steve Hamilton.
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0: Uplifting and Encouraging the River. I'm Laura Lee. You've just devoured a big meal, piled your plate high. You're so full that you're ready for a nap. Yet the moment someone says dessert, you are somehow willing and able to keep eating. It's like your regular stomach says, I'm stuffed. But there's another part that's like, hold my spoon. I've got this. Turns out there may be a scientific reason as to why this happens. And they are calling it dessert stomach. Dessert stomach is a desire for sweets after a big meal, and it may not start in your stomach after all. It really starts in your brain. It's mind over matter, which really does matter to me, whether or not I get to have some dark chocolate after dinner, or I don't know, the favorite is the dark chocolate caramel with just a little bit of sea salt on top. I kind of feel like Winnie the Pooh right now talking about smackerels of honey.
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19: Pressure moving up from the southern plains, and that'll bring us showers and thunderstorms for the overnight hour. 60 on the low, really good chance of rain most of the day on Wednesday, tapering off late in the afternoon. Upper 70s, a few showers on Wednesday night. We're back to sunshine Thursday and Friday. I'm meteorologist Steve Hamilton.
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0: uplifting and encouraging the river. I'm Laura Lee. I'm sitting in for Haley. Feeling antisocial is valid. After all, self-care and me time and all that good things. But they are saying that our growing tendency to being antisocial can lead to loneliness, which is actually not great for your health. We have never had as much alone time as we seem to have, at least not in recorded history. Get this. They say loneliness is a medical problem that should be taken very seriously. Loneliness is the equivalent of smoking 15 cigarettes per day. Have you ever been surrounded by people and feel lonely? I guarantee you there is someone feeling the same way. Maybe they're sitting next to you or near you at church or a few cubes over at work. And maybe you've been that person. After feeling like that in many mom circles, I started just going up to moms and talking to them. All you have to do is say, hi. Start there.
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1: The River, we're Brant and Sherry.
2: Big anniversary coming up. My wife and I.
1: Yay.
2: Yeah, that's this month. And I know what I want. It's weird that I know what I want.
1: Okay.
2: Like, if she's going to get me a gift.
1: Sure.
2: I usually can't think of anything, and now I know exactly what I want.
1: Okay, what is it?
2: I want a globe.
1: Okay.
2: For some reason, like, I've always wanted a globe, and I've never bought one.
1: You've never had a globe?
2: No.
1: You are a globe person.
2: I've got maps.
1: Right, yes, I know you have many.
2: But I'm like, why don't we have globes in here?
1: What? So you want
2: I love globes.
1: You want multiple globes.
2: Sure. Okay. Like, well, I'm going to start with one.
1: Sure, of course. And then you have to start somewhere.
2: Take off from there.
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0: Pressure moving up from the southern plains, and that'll bring us showers and thunderstorms for the overnight hour. 60 on the low, really good chance of rain most of the day on Wednesday, tapering off late in the afternoon. Upper 70s, a few showers on Wednesday night. We're back sunshine Thursday and Friday. I'm meteorologist Steve Hamilton.
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0: for Brant and Sherry on uplifting and encouraging the river.
1: Oh, look at this. We have breaking animal news.
2: Oh, look at this. All right.
3: What's that? Huh? Wow.
1: Okay, I've been given a story here.
0: Who are you talking to?
1: I can confirm this. Yes, it's confirmed. They did a poll. I think it's really interesting. It's strange.
0: Mm-hmm.
1: They asked people, and don't do this, okay? Don't be like, oh, you're encouraging people. I'm not. I'm just reporting.
0: Yes.
1: They did a poll. They asked, could you beat up a bear if it's just one-on-one? 6% of the people said, yeah. including the same, like, 6% of women.
0: 6% of women
1: said, I could beat up a bear. I don't know. Like, you can't. I'll just tell you. You can't.
0: What?
1: And then they asked about other animals, and 61% said they could beat up a goose. And I'm here to tell you.
2: I don't know.
1: Right.
2: Geese have a little bit of a mean edge
1: they
2: to
1: do.
2: Them. Yeah, yeah.
1: You think they're, because, you know, Mother Goose, all that sort of stuff. You think they're going to have a little bonnet on.
2: No. Back in my day, we call that street life.
1: No.
2: Geese are about that street life. Be careful. 61%.
1: Geese are about that street life.
2: Be careful out there.
1: Oh, yeah. They look all
2: sweet and everything.
1: Do not mess.
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